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2: 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Smalls.
3: I know where you're going.
2: What are you rooting for Sunday? Rhea or Jade?
3: I'm torn. Jade is so impressive. We talked off air. She's wonderful.
2: You can't reveal that stuff.
3: Well, she doesn't want me to reveal that she's wonderful. But she's great.
2: Pat, Smalls doesn't understand wrestling, I don't think. That she can't reveal that stuff. You gotta
3: She said it on the show. That she doesn't want people to know that she's amazing. She said it right here on air.
4: That's true. She does have you there.
2: That's true.
3: She said it.
2: By the way, Danhausen just tweeted himself sweeping up popcorn at the movie theater. He's just walking
3: just
2: around
3: sweeping
2: everything. Oh, it's amazing.
3: Do you have alerts on your phone for if Danhausen tweets?
2: No, I don't. I should.
3: No, I know you do for other people, so I'm just curious.
2: No, I have three alerts. Three alerts on my phone.
3: Can I guess?
2: Yeah.
3: Me, CC, and Unsportsmanlike?
2: No, neither. Oh. None of the three.
4: Adam Schefter.
2: That's one.
3: Oh, Shams?
2: That's two.
3: Who does Evan, the Miami Heat?
2: No. What are they going to tweet? They only tweet like...
3: I don't know. I just thought you'd want to quote tweet like hashtag heat culture or something.
2: All right, I'll just give you the third. You're not going to get it. Woj. I still have Woj.
3: Nice.
2: In my head, it's like, it just may break, you know, dust it off for a second and just like, you know what? Let me break Kenny Atkinson getting bounced, hypothetically.
3: That would be... To just one day you get the alert, it's a Woj bomb. Unbelievable. Danhausen.
2: He's taking over. He's taking over. All right, tonight we have a game five. And it is here on ESPN Radio between Oklahoma City and San Antonio. We know that J-Dub, Jalen Williams, the wing Jalen Williams, is likely not going to play. A.J. Mitchell, the guard, has already been ruled out. CC's guy, Dylan Harper, is playing through whatever injuries he had. I don't want to say I'm not acknowledging them, but he's playing through them. So he's playing. De'Aaron Fox is playing. Wemby, obviously, is unbelievable. More pressure tonight on San Antonio or Oklahoma City?
5: Oh, I would say that there's probably pressure or more pressure on Oklahoma City. I mean, they had their lowest point total in 5 years in game four, and they really didn't have a response for what Mitch Johnson did in terms of being able to throw that offense off their square. Like, they didn't get any production from their bench relative to what we saw in game three. Chet Holmgren struggled on the offensive end, even though he was better defensively covering other people not named Wemby. But SGA really couldn't get it going. And so I think that there has to be a response from that. In game four, the San Antonio Spurs took a page out of the Thunder's playbook, generated 25 points off of 20 takeaways, 20 turnovers from OKC. So I think the team that has to respond is the team that's going to be at home in game five. That is the Oklahoma City Thunder, because the last place you want to be, even though you have championship DNA, is going down 2-3 with game six being in San Antonio.
3: I would agree with that, that it's OKC with the pressure on them. I know when we analyze what makes them so great, part of that is their depth, which has taken a hit, and part of that is the physicality as well. And even though you never want to count them out because of what CC just mentioned, the championship DNA, what San Antonio and Wemby have done is seemingly find another gear. It seems like the tide is turning a little bit for them. And if you're OKC, you do not want to be at a deficit, because I think San Antonio puts you away if you lose tonight.
2: I think tonight has a chance to be the game four 2022 moment for SGA, the Steph Curry game. Game four, the series was 2-1. And Boston had a lead. And Steph Curry had already done so much, and it was already a first ballot Hall of Famer. But when we look back at what's the game, the signature Steph Curry game, 41 minutes, 43 points, 14 of 26 from the floor, 8 of 9 from the free throw line, 10 rebounds, 4 assists. He was unbelievable in a 107-97 victory over Boston. And many people, rightfully so, were looking at the Celtics saying, hey, they may win this series. They may actually beat Golden State. And that game from Steph was so unbelievable. And I think it's really the game that changed the trajectory of the way in which we look back at him. We always looked at him as an all-time great. But remember, there was the one thing missing, right? Oh, he didn't win finals MVP. And that got him finals MVP. And CeCe, SGA has not had the career, obviously, yet that Steph Curry has had. But he's a two-time MVP, and he's a finals MVP. But tonight's the back against the wall game. Tonight's the get your team to the finals by yourself-ish. Not selfish, by yourself-ish. Mm-hmm. And I know they have a great supporting cast. I'm not doubting that. But tonight is the, can you get me 40 at home to win a game and go up 3-2 and just get one over the final two? That's what I'm looking for tonight.
5: I don't know if it's 40 yet, but he's definitely got to go for 30-plus. And it's got to be SGA being able to get to his spots, get his shots, mid-range, being able to get to the free throw line, take advantage of that. A lot of what happens in game five, what the outcome will also depend on the whistle from the refs, because nobody flops like OKC. They flop around like a fish out of water all the time, and Jay Will did a great job of outlining it on First Take yesterday. But, I mean, if the refs allow the players to play and they swallow the whistles, then it's advantage San Antonio. So I'm curious to see the tone that the refs set in game five and what will be emotionally charged when it goes back to the Paycor Center in OKC. So I'm excited for this game. I think this is a really fun matchup, and these are two teams that really don't like each other. But in order for the Thunder to have any chance of being able to take the series lead again, it's going to have to start with SGA being more productive on the offensive end, because he sets the table for everybody else.
2: Danhausen wasn't the only person to break out the brooms. Our next guest did it last night as well. We will get to that coming up after I tell you about True Green. 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
11: 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Over the past year, more than 80,000 of our fellow citizens have died from drug overdoses, as deadly drugs like fentanyl have flooded into our cities and towns, falling into the hands of our children, siblings, parents, friends, and neighbors, and leaving devastation in their wake.
12: The fentanyl arrives in two primary ways. One comes directly from China to individuals who press it into pills in this country. But there is also a tremendous shipment to Mexico that is then shipped across the border.
11: Louise Shelley is a U.S. National Science Foundation-supported researcher whose group has joined the extraordinary efforts of federal, state, and local law enforcement officers on the front lines of the nation's fight against drug trafficking by using their expertise in international criminal enterprises to help law enforcement efforts in dismantling the criminal organizations that threaten American communities.
12: And with a small team, within 2 months, we started disrupting these supply chains because it worked according to this pattern that had already been identified in human trafficking research.
11: The ingenuity of the American people is being put on display as bold policy actions combine with the creativity and dedication of law enforcement professionals to combat this evolving threat of drug trafficking and protect American lives. Learn more about this research in NSF's Discovery Files podcast, Fentanyl and Illicit Trafficking.
13: Today we decided to walk to school. 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
14: 31, I mean 13.
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16: 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B-U-S-U-U. It puts you in direct contact with native speakers who are there to guide you and correct your mistakes as you go along. But however you learn a language, enjoy it. With Soundbites. I'm Alan Davidson for CBS News.
17: 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Thank you.

0: How come those who win don't celebrate it? If it's so great on so many levels, you never hear a championship team say, well, we thank God and we thank our TI-82. No, seriously.
1: Well, I mean, because I think the people who win understand that it takes more than that. Like, the people, as the point you make is great, CC, is that, like, the guys who win understand that it's more than just the numbers that get you the victories. Like, they understand that. It's personnel. It's like, we talk about Steve Kerr, and yes, the IT guy showed him the death lineup.
0: Yes.
1: Right? Like, he showed him what that lineup, and he, but also, you got to understand, if you're Steve Kerr, what it means to take David Lee and put him on the bench. You got to know that you have that kind of guy on your roster. You got to know that you have a guy in Iguodala who will start on the bench. Like, it takes that understanding of personnel. And Kenny Atkinson could talk about the analytics all he wants, but James Harden's analytics don't matter when it's game 6 or game 7. Like, that's not going to do anything for you, because we know with our eyes what we're seeing. I think the people who rely solely on analytics to say that I'm smarter than everybody in the room are using it to make up for the fact that they're losing or they're not as good as the people who can combine all those other things.
0: David Dennis Jr., Antscape senior writer, ESPN radio host. Excellent stuff as always. We appreciate it.
1: Gonna enjoy my jelly sandwich.
0: Yes. And there are different rules. I can't necessarily say, if Kendrick Perkins came in here a couple of weeks ago and he said it, nobody's telling Perk what to say. But me? I don't know. I mean,
1: Perk likes jelly on his breakfast sandwich, I guarantee you.
0: Oh, we're doing that.
2: There's nothing wrong with a bacon, egg, and cheese sandwich with jelly.
1: With jelly. There you go.
3: Why don't you try it and report back?
1: Try it before you knock it, Evan.
0: Cam knocked it. 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
11: At Johns Hopkins, I'm Elizabeth Tracy.
12: Apple Watches and other electronic self-monitoring tools may up the risk that you might think you have insomnia when you don't. That's according to Charlene Gamaldo, a sleep expert at Johns Hopkins.
13: All of our devices and great from one standpoint, it's showing that we're having recognition of sleep. However, it runs a risk now that we've seen of the quantified self. 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That's why it's so important to reassure people. 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
12: Gamaldo says there's no harm in checking in with a healthcare provider who can help you put the data into the context of your habits. 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
14: How long does it take to get to the forest?
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0: I think Bryce Harper might be ahead of the curve on this.
1: By the way, I don't know if you guys heard the follow-up to this. Dave Dombrowski said Bryce Harper not an elite hygiene guy. Just wanted to report.
2: You might be right.
1: You might be right.
0: What do the analytics say?
1: If it's good, they won't say anything. That's what we've learned. Okay. All right, next one. Maybe the best tweet ever from our buddy Jason McCourty. Okay? So Danhausen, WWE superstar, is all over the NBA playoffs. He curses the Cavs. He uncurses the Knicks. Jason put out there a picture of he and Danhausen from the other day when we were all in the green room together. Need to see if at Danhausen AD can put a curse on my wife so I can start winning arguments at home with what he did to the Cavs. Danhausen responds, wife is uncursable.
3: This guy's a good, smart move.
1: This guy's a good guy.
0: Jason, there are even limits to Danhausen's power.
1: But CeCe, as two married guys here, publicly asking for Danhausen to put a curse on your wife is some move by Jason McCourty.
0: Yeah, I think that has a potential to backfire.
2: Yeah, but here's why, though. You're not reading between the lines. Is that he's 0 for the arguments. He's just looking for an assist. So he's clearly getting
1: But part of the win is not
2: kicked in
1: winning
2: these arguments.
1: I don't think you want to win those. Just
2: 0 for?
0: That's a great point by Evan. That's another astute observation.
4: He's
0: by
4: winning them in the analytics.
0: You don't.
3: Analytically, he's crushing the arguments.
1: He's right, but that's
0: true.
1: Winning all of
0: but
1: them.
0: That's true. He is winning analytically.
1: I'm just saying, like, the disagreement with the spouse, I think conventional wisdom would be just give it to the spouse.
3: You know what they say? Happy wife, happy life.
0: Yes. Here's the thing, though, Ev. You can do that, but you can't let them know that you're just giving them the win.
1: That's right.
0: It can't be patronizing.
3: No,
0: you got to put up
3: no.
0: a fight. You got to put up more of the fight than the Cavs did last night. You got to at least put up a little bit of a fight.
1: Did you guys see the movie F1?
3: No.
4: Yes.
1: Okay. Well, I know CeCe accepted an award on their behalf last week.
0: I did.
1: At the sports business. I did. There's a great scene.
3: Activation.
1: There's a great scene where Brad Pitt lets the guy he's trying to motivate and train to be this great racer win this card game to give him the confidence, but he let him win the entire time.
3: Spoiler alert, jeez.
0: It's not really a spoiler. It's been out for years.
1: Spoiler alert. I mean, jeez. Anyway. Nuno, I'll let you pick if we can get any of these in here quickly here. Any of your Knicks ones from last night that are amazing for unsportsmanlike moments?
5: Yeah, real quick. And Javonte, we use the Jalen Brunson. Excuse me. I almost said Hurts. Wanted to set the record straight about how many national titles Josh Hart actually won at Villanova with those guys.
6: I'm sure you haven't thought about it, but just that table. You guys have won national titles together.
7: Just to correct, me and Kale won 2, and Josh won 1, but continue.
1: That's so great. That is awesome. That is so great. Yo, is that the future inside the NBA set? Just wondering. Ooh. We're on to Wednesday. We're on Sportsmanlike.
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12: How can researchers help disrupt one of the most serious threats facing our nation today? 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
13: The fentanyl arrives in two primary ways. One comes directly from China to individuals who press it into pills in this country. But there is also a tremendous shipment to Mexico that is then shipped across the border.
12: Louise Shelley is a U.S. National Science Foundation-supported researcher whose group has joined the extraordinary efforts of federal, state, and local law enforcement officers on the front lines of the nation's fight against drug trafficking by using their expertise in international criminal enterprises to help law enforcement efforts in dismantling the criminal organizations that threaten American communities.
13: And with a small team, within 2 months, we started disrupting these supply chains because it worked according to this pattern that had already been identified in human trafficking research.
12: The ingenuity of the American people is being put on display as bold policy actions combine with the creativity and dedication of law enforcement professionals to combat this evolving threat of drug trafficking and protect American lives. Learn more about this research in NSF's Discovery Files podcast, Fentanyl and Illicit Trafficking.
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10: 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But there is also a tremendous shipment to Mexico that is then shipped across the border.
9: Louise Shelley is a U.S. National Science Foundation-supported researcher whose group has joined the extraordinary efforts of federal, state, and local law enforcement officers on the front lines 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
10: And with a small team, within 2 months, we started disrupting these supply chains because it worked according to this pattern that had already been identified in human trafficking research.
9: The ingenuity of the American people is being put on display as bold policy actions combine with the creativity and dedication of law enforcement professionals to combat this evolving threat of drug trafficking and protect American lives. Learn more about this research in NSF's Discovery Files podcast, Fentanyl and Illicit Trafficking.
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0: horrible. You got to fold and eat it. You can only put one topping on it. It's too greasy. It's the nastiest pizza ever. The Chicago-style pizza kills it.
1: Oh, now, my word. Okay, Jay, keep going.
0: Let's get to these New York Knicks who are a little bit too hyper talking about all this West Coast stuff. Don't you ever forget what happened when you talk to the West Coast. The boys come through and start stopping on buildings. New York, New York, big city of dreams. Everything in New York ain't always what it seems. That's what it's going to be. And Giannis is not going to Cleveland. He's going to be in L.A. We're going to take the NBA back. Y'all have a great day.
1: That was a bar right there. There you go. Thank you.
2: Take the ride.
1: How about Jay? And Jay's taking a ride. Yeah, Jay, where's the next ride?
3: He hung up.
1: Ah, dang it.
3: He had to go.
1: He's out there doing the difficult job of picking up Uber, picking up Lyft.
2: Speaking of smelling crazy.
1: Well, that's right. You're absolutely right. Too much cologne?
2: Yeah.
1: That's an Uber right there. My God. It's better than the alternative, though. It's better than smelling like ancient Rome.
2: Yeah.
1: That's the point.
2: Yeah.
1: Just let Mulaney call back. He's David Dennis Jr. I'm Randy Scott. 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
2: I've heard tell that you were the Mulaney of ESPN.
1: Yeah. Well, we've both been to the Salt and Pepper Diner in Chicago. Not a big deal. Should the Cavs go big game hunting to try to fix what ails them? 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

0: our children, siblings, parents, friends, and neighbors, and leaving devastation in their wake.
1: The fentanyl arrives in two primary ways. One comes directly from China to individuals who press it into pills in this country. But there is also a tremendous shipment to Mexico that is then shipped across the border.
0: Louis Shelley is a U.S. National Science Foundation-supported researcher whose group has joined the extraordinary efforts of federal, state, and local law enforcement officers on the front lines of the nation's fight against drug trafficking by using their expertise in international criminal enterprises to help law enforcement efforts in dismantling the criminal organizations that threaten American communities.
1: And with a small team, within 2 months, we started disrupting these supply chains because it worked according to this pattern that had already been identified in human trafficking research.
0: The ingenuity of the American people is being put on display as bold policy actions combine with the creativity and dedication of law enforcement professionals to combat this evolving threat of drug trafficking and protect American lives. Learn more about this research in NSF's Discovery Files podcast, Fentanyl and Illicit Trafficking.
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4: How can researchers help disrupt one of the most serious threats facing our nation today? 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
5: The fentanyl arrives in two primary ways. One comes directly from China to individuals who press it into pills in this country. But there is also a tremendous shipment to Mexico that is then shipped across the border.
4: Louise Shelley is a U.S. National Science Foundation-supported researcher whose group has joined the extraordinary efforts of federal, state, and local law enforcement officers on the front lines of the nation's fight against drug trafficking by using their expertise in international criminal enterprises to help law enforcement efforts in dismantling the criminal organizations that threaten American communities.
5: And with a small team, within 2 months, we started disrupting these supply chains because it worked according to this pattern that had already been identified in human trafficking research.
4: The ingenuity of the American people is being put on display as bold policy actions combine with the creativity and dedication of law enforcement professionals to combat this evolving threat of drug trafficking and protect American lives. Learn more about this research in NSF's Discovery Files podcast, Fentanyl and Illicit Trafficking.
6: AI is forcing a rethink of career success and who will be the top-level executives at companies of every kind. 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
8: The fentanyl arrives in two primary ways. One comes directly from China to individuals who press it into pills in this country. But there is also a tremendous shipment to Mexico that is then shipped across the border.
7: Louise Shelley is a U.S. National Science Foundation supported researcher whose group has joined the extraordinary efforts of federal, state, and local law enforcement officers on the front lines of the nation's fight against drug trafficking by using their expertise in international criminal enterprises to help law enforcement efforts in dismantling the criminal organizations that threaten American communities.
8: And with a small team, within 2 months, we started disrupting these supply chains because it worked according to this pattern that had already been identified in human trafficking research.
7: The ingenuity of the American people is being put on display as bold policy actions combine with the creativity and dedication of law enforcement professionals to combat this evolving threat of drug trafficking and protect American lives. 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

0: thoughts about this show is that people keep receipts, and we're good with that. They don't just keep receipts that go against us. When we made the point, like, look, all those Tom Thibodeau stands, you know who you are, David Shepherdson, ex-NBA host, time and time again would come on this damn show. Oh, I can't believe it. Why would they? Tom Thibodeau was so great of a head coach. If he's so great of a head coach, why does his milk get sour soon everywhere he's been? And I'm a Tom Thibodeau fan. But at a certain point, he runs out of people. And he's not. And the Knicks players said, you are not running us into the ground. We got guys that can play on this bench, and you're not playing them like you're supposed to. They said, Tibbs, we love you, but we don't love you, love you. Mike Brown, the minute he came in, said, I'm going to make sure that Jalen Brunson, we know you're our dude, but you cannot be worn out in the playoffs. When we really need you, we can't have you doing that on dead legs, on tired legs. And looky, looky what happened. When they needed Jalen Brunson to come through in game one, what happened, HD? He went nuclear in that final 7-22 where he said, guys, get on my shoulders. I'm not worn down like I used to be. And that's not to slight Tom Thibodeau. But certain times, you can't just be stubborn just because you know what has worked before. And you're going to be stubborn. Mike Brown sure has stubborn tendencies, but he said, this is not working to the way it's supposed to be to magnify with the players that we have. And they flipped everything. Whatever he said to each other between game three and game four of that Atlanta Hawks series, they need to put that in a bottle and they'll make $1 billion. Because ever since then, that Knicks team we saw in the first three games or at times of regular season, we haven't seen hide a hair of that team that's been on an 11-game winning streak run.
1: And Freddie, it's all about elevation. And I'm glad you said it's not a knock on Tibbs, but they had success doing it Tibbs' way, right? But that success ended in the Eastern Conference Finals. What we did know is that, hey, if you utilize your bench more, if more guys were involved within the offense, and that would allow more guys to engage even that much more on the defensive end, there can be another level to this basketball team. Mike Brown has unlocked that next level. Now, the last piece to the puzzle, because the puzzle is almost complete, right? The last piece to the puzzle. There are four pieces left to the puzzle, right? Game one starts on June 3rd. But however, or whichever way you can get four wins to be crowned NBA champions, and let me tell you this, New York Knicks players, you win an NBA championship in a New York Knickerbockers uniform. You wouldn't have to pay for anything in the city of New York for the rest of your life.
0: They may not have to worry about doing that now because we see what Knick alumni looks like at games. I guarantee you those seats are not cheap and they didn't pay for them. It's Bernard King.
1: But isn't Patrick that Ewing. A beautiful thing though, Freddie?
0: Sure.
1: The organization saying, hey, let us, man, bring these players back in and let them know that they're a part of this as well too. I heard the guys talking about Patrick Ewing and also Clyde Frazier being there with those guys. Yeah. And they basically said, hey, they don't say much, but their presence, being there means the world to every last one of them. Because once a Knick, always a Knick.
0: No doubt about that. So, Knick lovers, Knick haters, you get a chance to get your gospel speak on. 888-SAY-ESPN, 888-729-3776. We can't wait to hear from you on what you think about the New York Knicks making their first NBA Finals appearance since 1999, 888-729-3776. He's Harry Douglas and Freddie Coleman. It's the Afternoon Cool, known as Freddie and Harry, on ESPN Radio, the ESPN app, SiriusXM Channel 80, as well as ESPN Plus. Before we get to YOU, let's get this word from 5-Hour Energy, baby, courtesy of Harry Douglas.
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11: The fentanyl arrives in two primary ways. One comes directly from China to individuals who press it into pills in this country. But there is also a tremendous shipment to Mexico that is then shipped across the border.
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11: And with a small team, within 2 months, we started disrupting these supply chains because it worked according to this pattern that had already been identified in human trafficking research.
10: The ingenuity of the American people is being put on display as bold policy actions combine with the creativity and dedication of law enforcement professionals to combat this evolving threat of drug trafficking and protect American lives. Learn more about this research in NSF's Discovery Files podcast, Fentanyl and Illicit Trafficking.
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1: Take charges. You better play team basketball. And that's another thing. All three of the teams still left. Yeah. They play team basketball. Although you have a Shea who won MVP, you have a Victor Wembanyama who's the best player in the world right now, you have a Jalen Brunson who's the best player on the New York Knicks, what they all have in common is team basketball, and they play for one another. And they know how to elevate each other as well, too, and support one another.
2: Nikki Lynn hit us on the socials of Coleman ESPN and H. Douglas 83. Miss Nikki says, this Indiana girl is rooting for the New York Knicks to win it all. That way, they won't be so hungry next season when the Pacers come roaring back with a healthy Haliburton. Hashtag yes, sirs. That's what I'm looking for, because we know that Pacers team, what they were able to do last year, they pushed Oklahoma City Thunder to a seven games before, unfortunately, Tyrese Haliburton had that Achilles injury. And I'm rooting so hard for him to come back, because he's one of my favorite players in the league. And the league is better when your stars are on the court and not off the court.
1: Can I say this very quickly, though?
2: Very quick. Yeah, absolutely.
1: And we won't know because Haliburton is hurt.
2: Mm-hmm.
1: But if you give me that team healthy last year for the Indiana Pacers versus this version of the New York Knicks,
2: that would have been a fun series.
1: I'm taking the Knicks, though.
2: Yeah, that would have been a fun series.
1: I'm taking the Knicks.
2: Either way, you know my motto. We'll never know.
1: We'll never know.
2: We'll never know. Keep weighing in. 888-729-3776 about the Knicks making the NBA Finals for the first time since 1999 on an 11-game winning streak that has been historic during this run. And on the other side, HD mentioned that team. What really went wrong for the Cleveland Cavaliers, and where in the name of James Harden do they go from here? He's Harry Douglas and Freddie Coleman. It's the Afternoon Cool, known as Freddie and Harry, on ESPN Radio, the ESPN app, and ESPN Plus.
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3: The fentanyl arrives in two primary ways. One comes directly from China to individuals who press it into pills in this country. But there is also a tremendous shipment to Mexico that is then shipped across the border.
2: Louise Shelley is a U.S. National Science Foundation-supported researcher whose group has joined the extraordinary efforts of federal, state, and local law enforcement officers on the front lines of the nation's fight against drug trafficking by using their expertise in international criminal enterprises to help law enforcement efforts in dismantling the criminal organizations that threaten American communities.
3: And with a small team, within 2 months, we started disrupting these supply chains because it worked according to this pattern that had already been identified in human trafficking research.
2: The ingenuity of the American people is being put on display as bold policy actions combine with the creativity and dedication of law enforcement professionals to combat this evolving threat of drug trafficking and protect American lives. Learn more about this research in NSF's Discovery Files podcast, Fentanyl and Illicit Trafficking.
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0: What you got at 888-729-3776?
1: Well, I just called to congratulate you guys.
0: Thank you, bro.
1: On finally making it back to the NBA Finals since the, if I'm not mistaken, the Y2K scare. and hopefully y'all can actually win it this time, because I think, if I'm not mistaken, the last time y'all won it, 8-track tapes was in operation.
0: Sure.
1: But, you know, I'm not a store hater. I mean, I'm not a store loser. And this is definitely not the darkest side of my fandom, because I'm still a Browns fan and 2017 season still exists. But what I will say is, we will be back. And I'm going to tip my hat and say, congratulations, New York Knicks fans.
0: So, HD, I love the fact that you give congratulations. I like the fact that he has faith in his team. By the way, Shams Charania reported about 20 minutes ago that Kenny Atkinson will return as head coach of the Cleveland Cavaliers for a third season. But there really is no easy answer. And based on the Dead Sea Scroll you have over there about exactly what went wrong in this series, for the Cavaliers won Game 7 in Detroit and did not win another playoff game after that in the Eastern Conference Finals.
2: Yeah, so Freddie, the first thing that went wrong for the Cleveland Cavaliers is blowing a 22-point lead in the fourth quarter to the New York Knicks with under 8 minutes to go in that first game one. That set the tone for the entire series, in my opinion. I didn't feel like they were going to recover from it. They got swept. They did not. Number two, I thought the bench wasn't good. When you look at the New York Knicks, who are 10 deep, the five starters, those guys played pivotal minutes. They did a great job. I look at Landry Shamet, who came off the bench for the New York Knicks. This young man was 11 for 13 from the three-point line in the games that he played in this series. That bench for the New York Knicks, for the Cleveland Cavaliers, in my opinion, in all four games combined, was not good enough. Secondly, the three-point shooting was very, very poor. Here are the numbers, y'all. In game four, they shot 28%. Game three, they shot 29%. In game two, they shot 26% from three. And in game one, they were 32%. The next thing I'm going to talk about is the lack of urgency. You would think, after getting your butts whooped or blowing a 22-point lead, at some point, the urgency and the attention to detail would be at a high level for the Cleveland Cavaliers. Nope, I was mistaken. It was not. Last but not least, James Harden. He wasn't good in this series, Freddie.
0: Shocking.
2: James Harden averaged 16 points per game, 3 assists per game, and averaged more turnovers, 4.2, than an assist. He was Casper the Friendly Ghost again in a closeout game. He was nowhere to be found. All of those things went wrong on top of Kenny Atkinson in that game one, not being his best, and Mike Brown out-coaching him throughout this entire series.
0: To me, the biggest reason why things went wrong, because I'm with you, game one was their best chance to win, and they had that game one. And then they blew a 22-point lead literally in 13 minutes. The final 7:22 of regulation and the 5 minutes of overtime, where they only scored 3 points in overtime, allowed the Knicks to score 14. At that point, not saying they were done, but they were close to that. To me, the biggest problem with the Cleveland Cavaliers is that they make excuses when they don't win. And I heard time and time again, Kenny Atkinson, the head coach, saying, well, analytically, we won two out of the first three games. And people said, what kind of basketball book for dummies are you reading that you would put that out there publicly, where people ridicule them inside and outside of Cleveland? How many times on the bench do you see Kenny Atkinson or Donovan Mitchell get at players? Not one time in that series. Guys loafing on defense, having bad switches, no accountability. The guys are trying to hold people accountable. The guys that you can't have that done. When it comes to Max Strus, for example, who did a great job with that because he actually was in the NBA Finals with the Miami Heat. That's to come with Donovan Mitchell and Kenny Atkinson. There were too many times I heard excuses. After game one, Donovan Mitchell said, well, you know, we screwed it up. We bleeped it up. But, you know, game two, I told the guys, forget about game one. No, you can say those things, but what are you going to do about it? That lack of accountability got worse and worse and worse in this series versus the Knicks.
2: I agree with you, Freddie. And for anyone, I'm not going to sit here and knock analytics, but when you have anybody within an organization say, hey, we've won things from an analytics standpoint, even though you have lost the ball game, please stop talking. Get the microphone from in front of their faces, because that is an excuse. And this team, I agree with you, they lack accountability. And until that gets better, they're going to be in the same spots that they have been the last few years.
0: Keep weighing in, 888-729-3776. And what really went wrong with the Cleveland Cavaliers getting swept out of the Eastern Conference Finals? That means you get heard on Freddie and Harry with Harry Douglas. I'm Freddie Cohen, the afternoon cool. And what does Spike Lee have to do with our selection committee for this Tuesday? Keep it here on ESPN Radio, the ESPN app. And don't forget about us on ESPN Plus. Get in the zone,
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18: I'm Ed Mankin. The NBA's Western Conference Finals continue this evening with the Thunder playing host to the Spurs. Series is tied at 2-2 after San Antonio evened the series of the victory in Game 4. You can hear tonight's game on ESPN Radio. Our coverage gets underway at 8 Eastern, tip-off at 8:30 Eastern. Winner of the West will face the New York Knicks in the NBA Finals. This after the Knicks finished off a sweep of Cleveland to advance last night. ESPN's Jay Williams says the extra rest the Knicks are getting only going to help them for the finals.
19: The basketball gods have literally afforded the Knicks their best opportunity to win a world championship. Think about this. They have now played 4 games in the next 23 days.
18: Yeah.
19: 23 days.
18: The NBA Finals begin on June 3rd. Stanley Cup playoffs tonight. The Vegas Golden Knights looking to advance to their 3rd ever Stanley Cup final. They have a 3-game stun lead over Colorado. The Avalanche will have Nathan MacKinnon in the lineup despite getting an injury in Game 3, based off just after 9 Eastern on ESPN. Pittsburgh's Evgeny Malkin is coming back for a 21st season after signing a new 1-year deal with the Penguins. At the French Open, the 6th seed Daniel Medvedev was upset by Adam Wolf.
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21: This is Freddie and Harry.
22: Shea's the head of the snake.
0: No doubt.
22: Right? And then you get to Jalen Williams and he's the middle of the body of that snake. And then you get to the tail, especially if it's a rattlesnake. Rattlesnake. I don't think that's the noise it makes.
0: There's no way a rattlesnake makes that kind of noise.
22: I tried, Freddie, okay? Yeah, then you get the Chet Holmgren. You get the Chet Holmgren. Who's the tail of the snake? So you got the full body of the snake. I couldn't think fast enough of a damn rattle sound, so I just went.
0: No, that's what a rattlesnake sounds like.
22: You are right. There's a snake in my boot.
21: This is Freddie and Harry.

0: turnovers, then the game comes easier for them offensively, especially SGA. But Stephon, Dylan Harper, those guys have been getting physical when they make with SGA when the Thunder are forced to play in the half court set. They got to force turnovers and get out in transition.
1: Hey, Perk, we know no one's going to give you trouble on the train down to D.C. before you have an SVP Sports Center.
0: Hey, look, I just got through Philly. I'm on my way to New York, baby. Well, I'm on my way to New York.
1: Well, now you're really safe. Once you get past Philadelphia, everything's a lot better. Worrying about people getting on their nerves on the train. Perk, we'll talk to you soon, brother. Thank you so much, as always.
0: All right, later.
1: He's one of our favorites, Kendrick Perkins. Like we mentioned, not an FOFH, a friend of Freddie and Harry. He's a brother of Freddie and Harry, BOFH, ESPN NBA analyst, and he is him on the socials at Kendrick Perkins. Keep weighing in at 888-SAY-ESPN, 888-729-3776. Your thoughts on the New York Knicks making the NBA Finals for the first time in 27 years, and which fan base is most deserving of a championship? 888-SAY-ESPN, 888-729-3776. We can't wait to hear from you on Freddie and Harry on ESPN Radio, the ESPN app, and don't forget about us on ESPN Plus.
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6: The fentanyl arrives in two primary ways.

0: One comes directly from China to individuals who press it into pills in this country. But there is also a tremendous shipment to Mexico that is then shipped across the border.
1: Louise Shelley is a U.S. National Science Foundation supported researcher whose group has joined the extraordinary efforts of federal, state, and local law enforcement officers on the front lines of the nation's fight against drug trafficking by using their expertise in international criminal enterprises to help law enforcement efforts in dismantling the criminal organizations that threaten American communities.
0: And with a small team, within 2 months, we started disrupting these supply chains because it worked according to this pattern that had already been identified in human trafficking research.
1: The ingenuity of the American people is being put on display as bold policy actions combine with the creativity and dedication of law enforcement professionals to combat this evolving threat of drug trafficking and protect American lives. Learn more about this research in NSF's Discovery Files podcast, Fentanyl and Illicit Trafficking.
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1: Break it down, Lenny. On this New York City Play Day, playing all the great music from the great city, New York, and now the Knicks making the NBA Finals for the first time since 99. It's the afternoon cool known as Freddie and Harry. He is Mr. 5-Hour Energy himself, Harry Douglas, and Freddie Coleman on 6X and Channel 80, as well as tune in, always tell that smart speaker to play ESPN Radio. And check us out on ESPN Plus. So what do you have to say about the New York Knicks run? 11 straight playoff wins, getting to the NBA Finals for the first time since 1999. And is that fan base the most deserving fan base of a team winning a championship? 888-SAY-ESPN, 888-729-3776. One of our big favorites. Harry Douglas called out his name, and Big Al in Houston heard it and heard it and heard it good. Big Al, what you got to say about our New York Knickerbockers?
2: Man, you know, Big Harry, man, thank you, brother. I mean, Freddie. But, man, you know what? The Knicks, it's the team, man. Any given night, people stepping up. That brother coming in there hit, what, 10 out of 13 threes?
3: 11.
1: 11 out of 12.
2: Yeah, 11 out of 12. I mean, just... it's crazy, man. We got to finish it, man. We got to keep bringing that broom out. We might even bring that broom out for the NBA championship game. You know, we're used to it. So,
3: Big Al. Before you go though, what's the team that you support the most, Big Al? Say it loud and proud.
2: The New York Knickerbockers.
1: Big Al, this PSA from your fellow Knicks fan: put that broom away. Whoever they meet in the finals, there ain't going to be no sweep one way or the other. Put that broom back in the broom closet where it belongs. Yeah. Tell Charles Barkley, simmer down. There ain't going to be no broom. There will be no sweeps in the NBA Finals. I don't care who they play in the NBA Finals.
3: You never know.
1: I understand that you have your oats being sold right now because you predicted a sweep of the Knicks against the Cleveland Cavaliers. We thought you were trolling. It turns out you were right.
4: Can we just, like, actually acknowledge something here for a second?
1: What's that?
4: Mm-hmm. The only team
1: to
4: beat the Knicks in the postseason this year is the Atlanta Hawks, and they did it twice. Not once, but twice.
1: Wow.
4: How about that? It's impressive, HD.
3: Did it so great in those two games, made them switch everything around.
1: They did.
3: I think the Atlanta Hawks really unlock this version of the New York Knickerbockers.
1: So let me get this straight. Mr. Troll and Troll Part 2 over there when it comes to E-Dog Eric Hanman. Your team beat my team by 1 point. Where one game, twice, the Knicks lost a 14-point lead and gave that away in game 2. And your team almost gave away game 3, having an 18-point lead. And we're supposed to thank the Atlanta Hawks.
4: He woke them up. They woke them up.
1: Did they really?
3: I believe they did, because after that third game, I firmly believe we've seen a different version of the New York Knicks.
1: True.
3: And I think they became more locked in, so much so that the next three games, they blew Atlanta out. Uh-huh. Had no chance whatsoever.
1: Uh-huh.
3: And then the Philadelphia 76ers, they had a chance in one game, but the Knicks found a way to win that one.
1: Right.
3: The Cleveland Cavaliers, they had a 22-point lead in the fourth quarter under 8 minutes.
1: Uh-huh.
3: And then they had no chance after blowing their lead. So I thought in the Hawks series, in that game 4, things really turn for the Knickerbockers to have them championship bound right now at this moment.
1: I'm leaving this conversation alone. I'm going to what our favorites, Des, in Minnesota. Des, what you got to say about the New York Knicks making their first NBA championship appearance since 1999?
5: Go, New York, go, New York, go.
1: Attaboy.
5: Hey, so check this out. When we got put out by OKC and y'all got put out by the Pacers, that was supposed to be us versus y'all. When I'm saying us versus y'all, I mean the Timberwolves versus the Knicks. I wanted that matchup so bad. Instead, we got a bunch of rubber tussles. So that was sweet that whole final. But anyway, I'm so happy because Towns, you know, we sent him away. I think it was money reasons, but other people were saying he was zesty, and then we got somebody who was moody. So I think I'll take the zest back. But then I'm proud of Brunson because he's about an inch taller than me, and he out there playing like he's 7'8". I think whoever come out the West will have a hand for. And as far as franchise, you need a championship. Oh, man, the whole state of Minnesota need one. But nothing more than the Gophers, because that fan base is crazy.
1: Oh, man.
5: Gophers.
1: Yeah, especially in football and basketball when it comes to Minnesota Golden Gophers. But do you think the Timberwolves, they basically chose Rudy Gobert over Karl-Anthony Towns? And that did not end well.
3: Well, here's the funny part. He said, I would take Zesty over Moody any day.
1: I know.
3: Like, think about that. Anthony Edwards is sitting down right now saying, we got Julius Randle and Carl Anthony Towns over there playing in the NBA Finals.
1: A guy in Carl Anthony Towns who was never spitting the bit in the playoffs. A guy who leveled all people in the playoffs with Minnesota Timberwolves, along Rudy Gobert. They chose Rudy Gobert over him to keep him and put him with Julius Randle. Mm. The moves you make.
3: That is awful.
1: The moves you make, or sometimes the moves that you don't make. Keep weighing in at 888-729-3776. But the New York Knicks make the NBA Finals for the first time since 1999. And some people are saying that even though it's been 11 wins in a row by the Knicks in the playoffs, it's not impressive because of. We'll fill in that blank, and I'll completely refute that blank if you keep it here on Freddie and Harry on ESPN Radio, the ESPN app, and ESPN Plus.
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18: I'm Ed Mencken. We start with NFL news. Agents have told ESPN's Adam Schefter that two-time Pro Bowl receiver Nico Collins of the Houston Texans have agreed to an adjusted contract. It will guarantee his salary through the next two seasons and will add $9 million this year and $8 million in 2027. In the NBA, according to ESPN, Shams Charani, Kenny Atkinson will return as Cleveland's head coach despite the sweep in the Eastern Conference Finals. Meanwhile, the NBA's Western Conference Finals continue tonight with the Thunder hosting the Spurs in the series tied at two games apiece. Shai Gilgeous-Alexander says he and his teammates have to learn from their Game 4 loss.
23: Whether you win or lose, you want to learn the lessons from the game. And when you lose, they're a little bit louder. The lessons are a little bit louder, and that's just how we view it. 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
18: You can hear tonight's game on ESPN Radio with our coverage getting underway at 8 Eastern and tip-off set for 8:30 Eastern. Stanley Cup playoffs, Golden Knights and Avalanche tonight on ESPN just after 9 Eastern. Vegas is looking for the sweep of Colorado. The Avs' Nathan MacKinnon will play despite an injury in Game 3. Also, Pittsburgh's Evgeny Malkin returns for a one-year deal worth $5.5 million.
24: Hey, it's your resident Super Bowl champ Chris Candy coming up Wednesday as OTAs roll along. I'll tell you the one player who's hurting himself the most by not being at workouts. 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

0: Savvy Douglas. I'm Freddie Coleman. Keep weighing in at 888-SAY-ESPN, 888-729-3776 on the Freddie and Harry call-in line in terms of what really happened to the Cleveland Cavaliers at the hands of the New York Knicks. The Knicks on their way to the NBA Finals for the first time since 1999, 888-729-3776. And the Cavs are keeping their coach. But should they really keep a guy like James Harden, even though they're all in after trading for him at the trading deadline? This is ESPN Radio, the ESPN app, and ESPN Plus.
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15: The fentanyl arrives in two primary ways. One comes directly from China to individuals who press it into pills in this country. But there is also a tremendous shipment to Mexico that is then shipped across the border.
14: Louis Shelley is a U.S. National Science Foundation-supported researcher whose group has joined the extraordinary efforts of federal, state, and local law enforcement officers on the front lines of the nation's fight against drug trafficking by using their expertise in international criminal enterprises to help law enforcement efforts in dismantling the criminal organizations that threaten American communities.
15: And with a small team, within 2 months, we started disrupting these supply chains.

0: because it worked according to this pattern that had already been identified in human trafficking research.
1: The ingenuity of the American people is being put on display as bold policy actions combine with the creativity and dedication of law enforcement professionals to combat this evolving threat of drug trafficking and protect American lives. Learn more about this research in NSF's Discovery Files podcast, Fentanyl and Illicit Trafficking.
2: Here's how Doug McMillon became CEO of the world's biggest company at age 47. I'm Jeff Colvin of Fortune Magazine with the Fortune Business Update. McMillon has just retired as CEO of Walmart. He started working at Walmart at age 17, working in warehouses in the summer. He went to college and business school, continuing to work for Walmart when he could. He says one reason he got the opportunities he got was that he'd raise his hand when his boss was out of town. If he sat in running a meeting and didn't know the answer of a question, he'd say, "I don't know, but I'll find out fast and get back to you." He says he became a low-risk promotion because people had already seen him do the job. But he says, don't spend too much of your time trying to get promoted. The next job doesn't come if you don't do the one you've got well. I'm Jeff Colvin.
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0: my parents. Secondly, E-Dog, as a Yankees fan, and also Shannon, how do y'all feel about the Rays?
1: They're good, man.
0: Winning the World Series.
2: Small ball compared.
3: How would I feel about the Rays winning the World Series? Not great, but they're a good baseball team. Yeah. They're going to be tough.
1: Yeah, are they
0: winning right now? Are the Rays winning right now?
3: They have a nice little lead.
1: 3.5 lead up for first place in the AL East.
0: Okay, I was just wondering.
1: Only the Atlanta Braves have a better winning percentage than Tampa Bay, but they really don't. They're both at 66.7.
0: I didn't know that, guys. I'm joking, folks.
1: I know you. Just stop. See? That's why we can't have nice things.
4: Not today, Lord. Yeah. Not today. The devil's a lie today. Not on this day right here, Harry. It ain't going to happen. It ain't going to work. Not this day right here.
3: It's orange and blue skies, not rays of sunshine.
0: Every single day, I check baseball and see what's going on.
1: So do I.
0: Every single day.
1: So who do we think is going to win game 5 tonight and take a 3-2 series lead in the Western Conference Finals? Plus, in other news features, exactly how popular Victor Wembanyama has become. He's Harry Douglas and Freddie Coleman. 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
14: How can researchers help disrupt one of the most serious threats facing our nation today? 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
2: The fentanyl arrives in two primary ways. One comes directly

0: from China.
1: Two individuals who press it into pills in this country. But there is also a tremendous shipment to Mexico that is then shipped across the border.
2: Louise Shelley is a U.S. National Science Foundation-supported researcher whose group has joined the extraordinary efforts of federal, state, and local law enforcement officers on the front lines of the nation's fight against drug trafficking by using their expertise in international criminal enterprises to help law enforcement efforts in dismantling the criminal organizations that threaten American communities.
1: And with a small team, within 2 months, we started disrupting these supply chains because it worked according to this pattern that had already been identified in human trafficking research.
2: The ingenuity of the American people is being put on display as bold policy actions combine with the creativity and dedication of law enforcement professionals to combat this evolving threat of drug trafficking and protect American lives. Learn more about this research in NSF's Discovery Files podcast, Fentanyl and Illicit Trafficking.
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0: ways. One comes directly from China to individuals who press it into pills in this country. But there is also a tremendous shipment to Mexico that is then shipped across the border.
1: Louise Shelley is a U.S. National Science Foundation-supported researcher whose group has joined the extraordinary efforts of federal, state, and local law enforcement officers on the front lines of the nation's fight against drug trafficking by using their expertise in international criminal enterprises to help law enforcement efforts in dismantling the criminal organizations that threaten American communities.
0: And with a small team, within 2 months, we started disrupting these supply chains because it worked according to this pattern that had already been identified in human trafficking research.
1: The ingenuity of the American people is being put on display as bold policy actions combine with the creativity and dedication of law enforcement professionals to combat this evolving threat of drug trafficking and protect American lives. Learn more about this research in NSF's Discovery Files podcast, Fentanyl and Illicit Trafficking.
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